0: It's the X 100.7 Central Oregon's Classic Rock Station. I'm Julie. The Stones. I feel like I've been talking about the Stones a lot in the last couple of weeks. That's because they have been very effective at promoting their new album, which is going to drop in July. It's called Foreign Tongues. 14 tracks, bunch of guest rock and roll stars on there, and some of the drumming is Charlie Watts. They've got some of that in the can, so that's cool. And Jimmy Fallon on The Tonight Show is featuring the Rolling Stones, or well, he has been for the last week, and there's still one to go. Mick Jagger appeared last week, so did Keith Richards, and on Wednesday, it's going to be Ronnie Wood.
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2: I'm Nick DeLuca. Two game fours in the NBA playoffs tonight underway in game one of the night in Cleveland. The Cavs and the Pistons. Detroit leading the series 2-1. Cavs with a chance to even it up on their home floor. Have a 3-point lead so far tonight. 18-15, 5-18 remaining in the opening quarter. James Harden had a huge game three to get the Cavs on the board. 11 first quarter points so far tonight on 3 of 6 from the field. All three of his field goals from behind the 3-point line. Cavs have started 5 of 10 shooting from the floor. Tobias Harris has a Detroit high 5 points, 2 of 3 shooting along with 3 rebounds. Cade Cunningham has 3 early points. Cavs Pistons followed by Thunder and Lakers. OKC with a chance to complete the sweep in the series. 10:30 Eastern tonight. NHL Stanley Cup playoffs game 4 in Minnesota. The President's Trophy winning Avalanche taking on the Wild, scoreless inside, just inside 12 minutes to go in the opening period. Colorado up 2-1 in the series. Mackenzie Blackwood getting the start in net for the Avalanche. Shots are 7-1 in favor of Colorado. The game on ESPN TV. Elsewhere, no suspension for Spurs star Victor Wembanyama. Will not face any further discipline for elbowing Minnesota's Naz Reid in last night's loss. Was ejected after being called for a flagrant 2 in the second quarter.
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2: I'm Nick DeLuca. The NBA playoffs continuing tonight. Game 4 in Cleveland underway in the second half. The Pistons trying to take a 3-1 series lead, up by 2 tonight, 56-54, 11-18 to go in the third quarter. James Harden leading the way for the Cavs, 15 points, had 11 in the opening quarter. Donovan Mitchell finally finding his first field goal, has 4, started 0 of 6 from the field. Tobias Harris in double figures with 14. Caris LeVert, a Detroit high 17 points against his former team. Cade Cunningham with 12. Cavs Pistons followed by Thunder and Lakers. OKC with a chance to sweep the series tonight. Monday Night Baseball, Yankees looking to bounce back in Baltimore. Had a late lead until Kobe Mayo flipped the script.
3: The 1-1. Mayo launches one. Left field in deep. In the corner she goes. And that baby is gone. Kobe Mayo, not in the original starting lineup, with an Earl Weaver special that gives the Orioles the lead.
2: WBAL on the call, only scoring of the night for Baltimore. They win it 3-2. Yankees fall in their fourth consecutive game. Starter Ryan Weathers had a no-hitter into the seventh inning, but the Yankees lose again. In the NHL, Stanley Cup playoffs, game 4 in Minnesota, the Avs and the Wild. Colorado up 2-1 in the series. Game 4 tied at 1, 9:12 to go, second period. Nazem Kadri power play goal, the evening marker.
4: Hey, this is Rich Eisen. 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Plus the latest on the NBA playoffs and overreaction Monday on a Tuesday. That's the Rich Eisen Show on Disney Plus, the ESPN app, and ESPN.
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1: Hey, Gary, did you hear one lucky pig gets invited to the luau at Powder House?
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1: Now the Game Day Men's Health Men's Minute. 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
2: One of the biggest misperceptions we hear at Game Day Men's Health is that low testosterone only means low libido. But for many men, the signs are much broader and often missed for many years. Low testosterone can show up as a persistent fatigue, a loss of motivation, difficulty building or maintaining muscle, increased abdominal weight, poor recovery after workouts, brain fog, irritability, reduced focus, or even disrupted sleep. A lot of men assume it's just stress or aging or a busy day, but hormones can really be playing a major role. The good news is that's easy to evaluate. At Game Day Men's Health, men can come in for a free testosterone test and consultation to understand your numbers and know where you stand. If you're not feeling like yourself, there may be a reason, and there also is a solution.
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0: good this OKC team has become. In addition, we've discussed Donovan Mitchell's unbelievable 39-point second half for the Cleveland Cavaliers and beating the Detroit Pistons. That series now tied 2-2. And the 24-0 run that the Cavs went on late second quarter into the third quarter last night in that game. Game number five, tonight between Minnesota and San Antonio. Wemby will not be suspended for that game. The league made the right decision. He served his penalty in game four. Move on from it. And Wemby, and the Spurs against the Wolves tonight. And of course, NFL schedule leaks have come out here, including today, the leak of Kansas City and the announcement on Good Morning America of Kansas City and Denver Monday Night Football. 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Schefty, as I mentioned, Kansas City, Denver, Monday Night Football, ESPN, September 14th. Should we assume by that announcement today that Mahomes will be ready for week one?
1: No, I don't think the announcement plays into it at all, but I think there'll be quite a bit of intrigue leading up to the game about whether or not Mahomes is ready. And I think that right now you have to think he will be. I mean, the Chiefs have been very open and transparent, saying that he's way ahead of schedule. That's their words, their phrasing, way ahead of schedule. And it's hard to imagine that Patrick Mahomes, even him coming off an ACL, wouldn't find a way to be back for a game that would be, 4 months from tomorrow, or Monday, or Thursday. 4 months from now, give Patrick Mahomes 4 more months when he already has looked pretty good. I think we have to operate thinking that he will be there until we're told he's not.
2: Schefty, one quarterback that we're trying to figure out whether or not he's going to be there is Aaron Rodgers with the Pittsburgh Steelers. Reports that he was in Pittsburgh. Nothing has been finalized. What is your read on the situation with Pittsburgh and whether or not Rodgers will be back?
1: Nothing's changed there. It's the exact same situation other than that report last week from the Pittsburgh radio station saying that he was going to show up at the facility there on Thursday night or Friday night and meet with the team. There was no appearance at the facility. There was no meeting with the team. There has been no meeting with the team. Now, look, they have a voluntary off-season program that begins 1 week from yesterday, May 18th. So I would think that if he's going to be re-upping with Pittsburgh, and I still think that that is the most likely scenario, although it's him, so you never quite know, that he would be there for that mandatory minicamp. But last year, he didn't show up until June. So maybe he doesn't feel a rush to be at the voluntary off-season program. He's never really been a big off-season program guy anyway. So I think we're, frankly, in the same exact position we've been in with Aaron Rodgers for the last couple of months. I don't think there's any difference other than he was spotted in Pittsburgh last week, but no meeting with the team, no contract agreement, nothing new as far as I know.
3: Adam, are the Steelers comfortable waiting this long again? Because I believe that they came out and said it's not going to be the same as it was last year. They said we expect there to be a resolution sooner rather than later. But as you just outlined, it feels like we're following the same path. So is there any sense of urgency from the Steelers side of things where you could see them put a timeline or an expiration date on this decision?
1: No, I don't see that. I think that they've operated always as if he's there, that's great. They'd love to have him. And if he's not, they're ready to roll with Will Howard. And I know that people sound like, well, Will Howard. They really like Will Howard. They have Will Howard on the roster. They have Mason Rudolph on the roster. They drafted Drew Aller on the roster. So they have quarterbacks. It's not like if Rodgers all of a sudden decides at some point in the near future that he's not going to play, that they'll be left hanging high and dry. They're comfortable with those guys. They would like and want Aaron Rodgers to come back. That's their hope. But they've made the moves that they feel like they need to make to be ready for the coming season in the event that he decides that he's not going to be there.
0: Adam, have you been asked in your career more questions about Aaron Rodgers than any other player? And if so, do you think he enjoys that?
1: Great question. My guess is we'd have to do the official rankings, but I would guess Tom Brady would be right there. But you know, Aaron really has kind of dominated off season. So yes, therefore I'd have to figure I've been asked more questions about him than anybody else. Although back when I covered the Broncos for nearly 16 years, It was one

0: team, Evan. One team for 16 years is a lot of John Elway questions. So now I got 32, and there's still a lot of Aaron Rodgers questions.
1: Shefty, we're seeing a lot of players that were on the franchise tag sign deals, the latest of which was Breece Hall. Curious to know where things stand with the Cowboys and wide receiver George Pickens. He signed a tag. Do we expect that there's going to be some movement on the Cowboys front, or are they saying that Pickens is going to play this year under the tag?
0: No, Chris, they've said that they do not intend nor plan to sign him to a long-term deal. So with George Pickens in Dallas, it would be on that deal. They think that he's ready to have a good year on that $27.3 million franchise tag, and then they would address it after the year. They have not been willing to commit to him long-term, and I don't think anything's going to change from their standpoint. Now, whether or not there might be another team in there that steps up, that his agent would be able to find a long-term deal somewhere else and get him traded, we'll see. Dallas has been adamant that it doesn't plan or intend to trade him. That's certainly possible. But Dallas has been unwilling to sign him to a long-term deal. There has not been a trade that Dallas has been willing to make, nor has one materialized.
2: Adam, let's go back to Chiefs Broncos. We talked about Patrick Mahomes and his return from injury. Yep. What's the latest that you can share with us about Bo Nix and how he's coming along after having that second ankle procedure?
0: Yeah, the Broncos think that he'll be ready for training camp. That's what they've said. And so I'm going to take them at their word and believe that we'll see Bo Nix this summer until we don't. Again, maybe not ideal, but that's how they did it, and they're expecting him to be back for the summer.
3: We're talking with Adam Schefter, ESPN senior NFL insider. The Adam Schefter podcast, wherever podcasts are available, brought to us by ZipRecruiter. Adam, the loser between Kyler Murray and J.J. McCarthy for their quarterback battle, do you expect that person to be on the Vikings this year?
0: I do right now. Now, look, it's May 12th. A lot always can change, but the way that I would forecast that today is those two guys would be there. And just because one quarterback wins the starting job doesn't cement him as the starting quarterback all year long. And by the way, that's a team that's had enough quarterback injuries and gone through enough quarterbacks in recent years that nobody knows and understands and appreciates the value of quarterback depth any more than the Minnesota Vikings. So, again, I don't see them trading Kyler. And I know there's been some chatter out there in the social media universe, whatever that's worth, that maybe they'd move on from J.J. McCarthy. But I don't see that happening right now. I just don't see that. Now, even if Kyler wins the job, I still think that they're going to want to use it as a mental break for J.J., get him ready physically, get him ready mentally, bring him along. And who knows? Kyler Murray hasn't been able to stay healthy also. So I think that we get both quarterbacks in addition to Wentz on that roster. That's how I see it right now.
1: Shefty, back to the schedule release. We've got more international games on the NFL schedule this year than ever before. We've got games in Australia, Germany, London, Spain, Mexico, France, and Brazil. What are you hearing about Roger Goodell and his future plans for the continued globalization of the game?
0: Well, I think there's no doubt that that's where the league is headed. And, I mean, I think there's a lot of ways that the league still can take this. At the very least, I think we're looking at a 18-game season in the future where that 18th game would mean one international game for every team. I think that that absolutely will be in the cards, and then the league could sell an international package to, you know, one of the networks, stream outlets, whatever it may be. I don't dismiss the idea that one day we couldn't see, and I don't know that I've heard of this before, but expansion to the point where maybe the league adds one international division, four teams. First of all, you know, if you do something like that, then you get the expansion franchises out, the expansion fee franchises, I would think, right? Like expansion franchise fees. And then you'd have a whole other division. That's a down the line thing, way down the line thing. But as we begin to look international, you have to let your mind wander and think, where could this go? And the first place we think it goes, obviously, would be an 18-game season, an international game per team, and then an international TV package. And I say, well, okay, well, if they're doing that and that works, then why wouldn't they just set up like one international division where you're getting the expansion franchise fees from those teams and you're having teams based there? Like, again, way down the line, way ahead of ourselves. But the one thing we know is the league has an enormous international appetite right now. And I don't think there are any bounds or limits to what and where the league could go with this.
2: Mm. Any city specifically, Adam? Obviously, London has been in the mix a lot, but are there any specific cities that come to mind?
0: I would just say the biggest ones there, London, somewhere in Germany, somewhere in, I mean, just think where the league is played, where it likes to play. Those would be the places.
3: And do you think Adam Schefter is covering the NFL or Dylan Schefter is covering the NFL when that happens? Like, how soon are we talking here? Is it you or your daughter doing this?
0: That sounds like the children of Dylan Schefter. Maybe.
3: Oh, so we're saying, okay. All right, no, it's important to put the, I mean, it's a fascinating idea, but obviously when it could happen is also important. We're talking with Adam Schefter, of course.
0: Well, yeah. I think, are you trying to get me to retire too, Evan? Like a lot of people.
3: What do you mean two? Like, who's the first one? How am I trying to get you retired?
0: I read all these reports a couple weeks ago that I'm retiring. I'm like, I am? I didn't know that.
3: Yeah. How do you think people feel when you report things about them? Now you're Aaron Rodgers. You just like staying in the headlines. That's what we learned about Schefter here. We've been asked more questions about Schefter than anyone else.
2: Hold on. So Adam, can you officially confirm here on Unsportsmanlike, you are not retiring?
0: I that is confirmed, Michelle. I'm not going anywhere. I'll be around for a little while.
3: Per sources.
2: Breaking news.
3: Per sources.
2: No,
3: per sources.
2: Per the source.
3: Oh, yeah, that's true. We need a second source, though. Do we need a second source? Okay, we're good on that. Shefty, yeah. when the schedule release comes out on Thursday, are there any other things, quirks, games, interesting little nuggets that you know about that you can share going in that we are going to be talking about on Friday as to, wow, that's interesting. I didn't realize that.
0: Well, there always are, but a lot of times they don't happen until we see the schedule. Now, what I would say, what I've noticed, as the league continues to try to grow its brand, not that it needs to be grown, not that the league's not already doing exceptionally well, but in light of what's happening this week, I have an idea for the league to continue to hoard all the headlines and all the attention.
3: Okay.
0: I noticed that they're releasing like one game a day. What if they release like one game per day from the time the Super Bowl ended? Like, just every day. So on March 1st, they announced the Broncos and Chiefs are going to play on Monday Night Football. Then on March 2nd, they do a different game. And March 3rd. And they just feed the public's appetite every single day until we get the final schedule release in mid-May.
2: Same time every day, too? Noon? Like, you set your alarm to it, right?
0: No, Michelle. You mix it up so that it's a surprise. Like, you know, like you always want to keep things fresh.
2: I love
0: that. So we don't have to be predictable, but every day we get a schedule. Like, so it's one slow building of the schedule, you know, all along. Like, I mean, they could do it on the weekends too. We could do it like midnight and out. Like, there's no limits to where the league could go with this.
1: Shefty, speaking of international, I got to ask this question because playing surfaces have been a point of contention for the players in the league with the owners for a really long time. We're seeing now with the FIFA World Cup being in the States, a lot of these NFL stadiums are making the push. They're putting grass surfaces in these stadiums, particularly MetLife Stadium, which has been a house of horrors for a lot of players. I'm curious to know, Will, what we're seeing happening with the World Cup impact the players' sense of urgency in terms of a renewed push to put natural playing surfaces in some of these stadiums?
0: You know, Chris, what I would say is that's up to the players. To me, how much do they want to prioritize that? They prioritized off days in the last CBA negotiation. There's no reason that shouldn't be near or at the top of the list in the next negotiation. That's on them to emphasize what they feel is important. And obviously, it's something that you feel is very important. I think it's very important, but other people have to feel it's very important. If they don't, it's not going to change. If they do, they have a chance to get it changed. But that's up to them to prioritize what they believe they have to have in the next collective bargaining agreement, when I would think that they'll have a lot of leverage as the league pushes to go to 18 games.
2: Adam, what's going on with Odell Beckham Jr. and the Giants? Are we talking reunion here or what?
0: it's been going on. You know, here's the thing. When you're signing a player like that, that popular, that iconic, that, I mean, I think you have to think about an exit strategy as well. And so that it's great to sign a guy like that, and everybody would love to see him back. I'd love to see him get another chance. But you also have to say, okay, well, what if he comes in and isn't good enough to make the team? Are you okay with being released on cutdown day, Odell? Like, are you all right with that? How would you feel about that? How would we work that? I think you have to talk about things like that in the event that he comes in and wouldn't be good enough to make the team. Mm-hmm. Like, if they sign him, it would get a lot of attention, a lot of applause. Everybody would be really happy. But I think if they moved on from him, some people would be disappointed, and it would be a little sad. So I think if you're going to make a move like that, you have to think through the entire move and how it might unfold as the season goes on.
3: Adam Schefter, reminder, Wednesday, the remaining 2026 international games will be announced on NFL Network's Good Morning Football, ESPN's Get Up at 9 a.m. Eastern, then Rutledge, Orlovsky, Schrager, Hawkins, Brandt, and Schefter. Headline a two-hour SportsCenter special, 2026 NFL schedule release, 8 p.m. Eastern on Thursday on ESPN. I would just say instead of one game a day, what I would do is reverse the order of the draft, one team a day, and then the last couple of teams will just get screwed because we'll know their schedule by then. You do 32 days of scheduling leading up to the big schedule release.
0: And you know what? You could, by the way, well, it would take away from the draft, but you could do like, you could do days of picks too. Like, you know, they could do the draft in days with picks, like just teams turning.
3: You know how many outfits?
0: Day.
3: You know how many outfits you're going to need, and
2: oh,
3: that's going to be a major problem for you.
2: Big
3: you know what? Terrible idea by you because you already stressed with two outfits. Now you're going to need 256 outfits, Adam. Are you kidding me? Adam Schefter, senior NFL insider.
0: You gave me the shakes there. Oh boy, you're right.
3: Oh, get his podcast wherever podcasts are found, and listen to him every single Tuesday with us after 8 a.m. Eastern. Thank you, Schefter. We'll talk next week.
0: Thanks, everybody. Have a great day.
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3: If you missed any of our conversation with Adam Schefter, wow. 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
1: Yeah, Smalls, you're going to get the side eye for the rest of this segment.
3: Well, now you got to tell everybody
2: why. You're going to get the side eye.
1: So, heated debate last night. Watching Cavs Pistons game, there was a heated debate last night. I don't even know how it came up. But I'm at the crib. My man is over there, my man Charles Dominique. He's my barber, but also one of my groomsmen. He's one of my best friends in the world. And my wife, Mel. And we're debating New York rappers. And it comes down to Big and Jay-Z. No disrespect to Nas, but it comes down to Big and Jay-Z. Fair. And I gave the hot take, what they thought was a hot take, that I would take the Life After Death album over any other Jay-Z project. Mm. Right? No disrespect. We just ran through that. You said you would agree with me.
3: I agree with you.
1: And yep. Then we ran through some of the songs on the album, and then we brought up Going Back to Cali to that Michelle Smallman said.
2: I don't love that song.
1: And that's why I have to give her the side eye.
2: I think it's a bit overrated. I also think California Love is overrated.
3: That I agree with. The second one. Like, if you're going to like rank.
1: I can't even get to the second one because I can't get over the first one.
3: Yeah.
2: I just think there's better songs and both catalogs.
3: All right, let me. Okay.
1: Sorry. Okay.
3: Schefter draft.
1: Schefter draft. Here we go.
3: We draft the most interesting things that we found that Adam said, and there's obviously a lot of undrafted free agents, as always. Go ahead.
2: Tom. Yes. First pick for me, sorry, in the Adam Schefter topic draft, I first saw Rodgers. Because I had written that down to ask Adam. Cross that off. That's old news. We don't care about that. To me, the most interesting thing he said was 18-game season, one international game per team, and maybe consider down the line an expansion division. International.
3: No, you took too many things.
2: Oh. Well, that was all in one answer.
1: That's three things, man.
2: That was all in one answer.
3: 18-game season is now.
2: It was all in one answer.
1: You're off to a terrible start this segment.
3: Seriously. Expansion.
1: Terrible start.
2: It was all in one answer.
3: He gave the line of delineation. He said the 18-game season could happen soon with a one international game. And he said
1: every team could play an international game.
2: Correct.
3: And then he said an expansion division years later. But it's on the table.
1: You just tried to take three things.
3: You took three things.
9: Yeah, you pulled an Evan Cohen.
2: Oh, there's nothing else interesting you can pull from?
3: Oh, don't spin it that way. That's rude.
2: I'm just saying. Do better.
1: All right, for my pick in the Adam Schefter draft, Schefty said, while Mahomes' injury rehab is not the guarantor for why the league took the Monday night matchup with the Denver Broncos and Kansas City Chiefs week one, he said it's hard to imagine Mahomes wouldn't be back for Monday night football, which would be 4 months from Monday to start the season against the division rival. Patrick Mahomes being back in action after a gruesome knee injury. The Kansas City Chiefs being on the outside looking into the playoffs for the first time in the Mahomes era. We're used to seeing them in the conference championship game. You're talking about a team that, save for the Las Vegas Raiders, could have been in the cellar of their division. So I just think that Patrick Mahomes coming back on Monday Night Football against the team in their division, in the Denver Broncos, that was in the Final Four, that is going to be absolutely must-watch television.
3: All right, my pick. Nothing changed with Rodgers. That's my pick. Despite all the reporting in the last couple of weeks, like, nothing's actually changed. We're still in limbo. There's nothing. Aaron Rodgers' nothingness is my pick.
1: Will Howard, though?
3: Yeah. Which we've heard, and, like, I would actually be more excited about that at this point if I'm a Steelers fan. Like, yeah, maybe I got something here. You never know.
1: And guess what? If we don't,
3: whatever.
1: We're probably going to be bad.
3: Who cares?
1: Be bad. And guess what? We'll have a top pick.
3: In the best QB draft we've seen in years. Sounds like a good scenario, to be honest with you. All right, Vegas East.
9: Just Adam Schefter told all you, he ain't going nowhere. That's what we're going with.
3: Who thought he was going somewhere? Where did that come from?
9: There were rumors. Yes, guys who cover the media talking about Schefter's going to be retiring soon. Yeah, but Schefter just told you he ain't going nowhere.
2: That's right. Exclusively on our show.
3: Okay,
2: right.
3: Well, he also told, I just checked my phone. He's now sending me the Leonardo DiCaprio Wolf of Wall Street. I'm not leaving. Who thought he... Okay.
9: There were stories.
2: For someone who is so perpetually online, I'm surprised you missed this.
9: We'll talk about it during the next break. I'll tell you.
3: Coming up.
9: I'm not leaving.
3: That's what he just texted me. That's exactly right.
2: Good, because we need more Adam Schefter.
1: Show goes on.
3: This guy and his team have not lost a single game in the postseason. We will talk to him about it next. We're on Sportsmanlike, presented by Progressive Insurance.
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3: Now Drysdale can't get it past Slavin. He gets it to Hall. Hall whips it across. Blake with a shot. He scores! It's over! Series over! Jackson Blake wins it in overtime!
4: 99.9 The Fan in Raleigh. Carolina Hurricanes just dominating right now. We are Unsportsmanlike here on ESPN Radio. 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And joining us now, he is the head coach of the Carolina Hurricanes. He's a former player for them, amongst other teams. And he has time on his hands because his team is so good right now. Rod Brind'Amour, head coach. What are you doing now? Like, you guys just are destroying everybody. This has got to be a little bit odd to have this kind of lull in the postseason like this. No, coach?
5: Yeah, it's not ideal, but listen, we'll take it. We'll take it. It's when it's all said and done, there's going to be four teams left here. So we'll take our time. We're kind of we did it last series too, so we kind of have a blueprint to follow. We had, I think, 10 days off or 9 days off last time. So we're just treating it, you know, almost like a training camp here again, just kind of getting back into things. And once we know who we're playing, we'll crank it up, but we'll definitely take it.
6: Coach, there's always the rust versus rest argument. I'm curious to know where you fall down on that. And you kind of alluded to how you keep your guys sharp, but it's nothing like studying the night before the test, the intensity that you have versus studying a week before the test. So what are some of the things, some of the messaging that you're giving your players while you're going through this time, this downtime?
5: Right. Well, I think the good part about it is we just, like I said, we got some experience with this because we just had it last year. So the way we went about it was, it's a grind, the playoffs. And so it's a mental grind. So we really want to almost get them away from, you know, every day just pounding what we need to be doing. So it's physically, we got to stay sharp. We talked about, you know, sharpening the knife. We got to make sure we're getting our work in, but we're not really dialing in too much yet on our opponent and stuff like that. Like, and trying to just let them come in, get their work done, and then go, you know, have a life, you know, get away from a little bit. And, cause it's going to get cranked up here very shortly.
7: Coach, the cadence of the NHL playoffs is intense, and you just mentioned the mental aspect a little bit, and I want to drill in on that a little bit. When you're dominating teams in the way that you are, is it hard to keep that mentality there, that hunger and that intensity, that foot on the gas that you feel all the time in the playoffs when you're just cruising past teams?
5: Well, that's the trick, right, is can you stay on the gas? And, you know, the way we try to play is almost we try to play like that all the time whenever we lace them up. So the playoff hockey is not all that much different than what we try to approach every game. Obviously, the intensity gets ramped up, and that's where I get talking about the mental aspect, where that's the hardest part. I think guys can come and work hard every night, but it's that getting ready to get yourself up for it every night that's really the trick. And so, like I mentioned, why we try to now when we have some time, it's get away from that part of it, refresh mentally, because that's the trick. You know, if your mind can tell your body to get going and play at a certain level, you have a good chance.
7: Coach, I covered the Blues when they won in 2019, and they had never won before, and I just remember the intensity night in, night out. But the way that you guys are playing right now, you're clicking on every level, you're sweeping teams. How fun is it? Like, we're talking about the intensity and the mental rigors. Are you guys having fun with the way that you're playing?
5: Yeah, we try to, and that is the trick, too, is, you know, you want to enjoy what you're doing, and if you can get a group that understands that working hard is fun because of what it brings, right? And the chance to win. And that's the end of the day, what it's all about. So anyone who's willing to work, if you know that there's it's worth something, and winning is fun. So we've got a great group. Our leadership is phenomenal, and that's all right. For me anyway, it's a coach's job. You send a message, but the players got to buy into it, and they got to deliver. And then when your leadership group was, doing all that, it makes it real easy.
4: We're talking with Rod Brindamore, head coach, Carolina Hurricanes. They're destroying people. I mean, let's be honest. They're 8-0 in the postseason so far. Taylor Hall, one of the veterans he's talking about, guy's been in the league forever and leading the way in terms of points so far this postseason. But I want to go back to the series against Philly. You beat your former team that you played for. Everyone's making a big deal about the handshake at the end with Tockett. What was that about? Because it wasn't beef or anything like that, it didn't seem like. What was the handshake that everybody's making a big deal about?
5: Man, these handshake things, you know, like, I don't know. We're good friends, so I got nothing but respect for him, and that's basically what we were sharing. I was actually happy for him to get, you know, the Flyers back on the map, kind of. I mean, I'm an old Flyer from a long time ago, and I love my time there and the fans there. I think it's one of the greatest, you know, pro sports towns around. They get behind their teams, and you know, I was just happy for the fans that they had a good team now, and that's kind of all I said to Tock, and he, you know, he agreed and wished me luck, and, you know, that's the end of it. So I'm not really sure what the beef is.
4: No, there was no beef. That's the whole thing, is that yeah. People saw that, and it was an extended conversation, I guess, but that was what people read into it. I'm glad that that was it, that it was basically like, I guess I took it as you saying, great job getting a place we both care about back to where it should be. And you could say that on the way out after beating them. And we know, I mean, I know that you were a part of that because I played as those Flyers in NHLPA 93 and 94, one of the great games of all. Right? How good was that? Did you ever play as yourself in 93 and 94? Oh, come nice. On now.
5: I didn't, but I got kids that, you know, remind me about the video games. And I was actually a pretty good player in one of those games. So I was pretty happy about that. But, you know, like Tock also, I played with Tock when in Philadelphia. And I was a younger player, and he was the leader of that. And so, you know, he took care of me and made sure at that time I knew what it meant to be a Flyer. So there's a lot of mutual respect there. You know, obviously happy we won, but I'm happy for that franchise to get going again.
6: Coach, you were with that Hurricanes franchise 20 years ago as a player, as a captain, when you won the Stanley Cup. I'm curious to know, were there any lessons, any takeaways from that experience, any learnings from Coach Laviolette that you carry with you now in terms of helping your team accomplish the goal this season?
5: Yeah, that's a great question. I think, you know, Lavi, obviously we won with him, and so you're taking all the good stuff you do from all the coaches that you've ever played for, right? The good and the bad, and you try to learn from all those things. You know, Lavi, one of the things that I think was ace in the hole for him was he really made it a family atmosphere. And, you know, we try to do that here too. Like, it's not just about the players. It's everybody's involved and everybody matters. And so we have a real tight knit group that way. And, I think that's important. But yeah, you're taking lessons from everyone, every wins, losses over the years. It's, you're all taking all that in.
7: Coach, I know that coaching, you're never satisfied. Even though your team looks awesome, you're sweeping teams. Defensively, you've been amazing. Goaltending has been there. Special teams, obviously the output is there. What are you circling for your team that they need to work on? Because I know that you're not saying everything's great. You're saying we got to work on XYZ. So what are you saying that your team needs to work on?
5: You're always fighting for the margins, right? Like, you look at all the games we won. You know, I know you guys are being very complimentary because I'm on your show here. But, like, you know, all those games could have gone either way, right? Mm-hmm. Like, you're pushing for that little bit extra all the time. So that's what you're talking about. You got to get better at everything, and you got to be sharper at everything. And when, once we start dialing into which team we're playing, now you're trying to maybe really emphasize certain little things that might help you get that edge and that margin. But that's what you're fighting for all game and every game. So, yeah, it's not just one thing we're trying to get better at. It's, you know, it's going to be everything.
4: We're talking with Rod Brindamore, Hurricanes head coach. They are undefeated so far in the postseason. How do you go about explaining the guy who leads you in goals this postseason was sixth in the regular season in goals for your team, and the guy who leads you in points was seventh in points in the regular season for your team this year?
5: Well, you know, it's a good question. We're getting it obviously a lot. I think one of the things is we're a team that we rely on everybody, and that's what makes our sport great. Is it's, you know, you can have your superstars, but at the end of the day, they're only playing a third of the game. You know, it's we need everyone to contribute, and we've got really good players here all the way through our group, and we might not have that one guy that stands out, but I think that works in our sport, and especially here. So we got the line right now with Stanko and Hall and Blake that really have been carrying the majority of the scoring, but everyone else is still doing their part, just in a little different way. So We obviously need that to continue, and we need other guys now to maybe, you know, jump in the scoring as we move forward. But I like that we don't just rely on one guy to do everything.
6: Coach, you won a cup as a player. If you win the cup this year as a head coach, which would be more special to you?
5: Great question. They're special. I, as a player, you know, I dreamt my whole life to try to win a cup when I was a kid. I mean, so that was really special. And I kind of wanted it more for me back then, you know, obviously with the teammates and everything else, but like now having gone through it and, you know, I'm at much older stage in my life. I want it for the guys that haven't done it yet because I know what it means and how it changes your life. And, it's a little different perspective coming from, you know, where I am now. Definitely want it more for everyone that's been a part of this, the fans. We got great fan base down here. And so they deserve it. And so that's kind of where I'm coming from now.
4: Buffalo or Montreal, who do you want?
5: Yeah, right.
4: I had to try.
7: Didn't I? Come on.
5: I've been around too long for that one. They're both great. You get down to this time of year, it's, you know, pick your poison. So, be nice if maybe they beat each other up a little bit, and that might be the only thing that I'm rooting for.
4: Well, Coach, thank you for the time. Congratulations on an unbelievable start, and obviously best of luck the rest of the way here.
5: Appreciate you having me on, guys. Have a good day.
4: You too. There's Rod Brindamore, head coach of the Carolina Hurricanes, undefeated so far.
6: The Canadiens were P.K. Subban's pick to win it all this year. Remember when he came on the show a couple of weeks ago talking about Stanley Cup playoffs. So that would be a great matchup if we get that in the conference finals.
4: Undefeated in the playoffs.
7: Ridiculous. That's so difficult to do.
4: We got in hockey and we got in basketball.
7: But just the physicality and the cadence of playoff hockey is so intense. To not have a team steal one from you, it's pretty special.
4: Nuno just asked me a question. Please ask her.
0: Michelle, are you going to try to, if the Hurricanes go on and win the title, are you going to try to claim it as a St. Louis?
7: Because he was drafted by the Blues and played for the Blues to start his career?
0: Correct.
7: No, I won't, but I will be happy for him as a former Blue.
0: Feels like you would.
4: We're on Sportsmanlike presented by Progressive.
7: Another one for St. Louis.
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7: Imagine being an heir to a tater tot fortune.
6: Oh, incredible.
7: Imagine rolling up to school and everyone's like, oh, what does your dad do? What does your family do? We invented tater tots.
6: Oh, you are the MVP.
7: No doubt.
6: Everybody wants to be your friend at this
7: point. You are the coolest person in school.
17: Who invented pizza? I'd like to know.
7: Some beautiful Italian. Everybody in the club pizza. Shout out to Jake Vaughn. St. Louis's own.
6: Was this playing?
17: You say you invented pizza.
6: Was this playing at your 21st party, the joint party?
7: 100%.
6: This was playing?
7: No.
4: Do we have?
7: You know, St. Louis Rob was heavy on the ox.
4: Do we have an update, by the way? Speaking of your parties, and we're going to get to Donovan Mitchell's insane performance and the Cavs performance in a second here. You've been hyping up your, I was going to say your 21st birthday. It's not your 21st birthday.
6: The anniversary of our 21st birthday.
7: Basically.
4: Yeah. This summer. Potentially a huge party. Any updates to this?
7: We may have a venue. I will know probably by this afternoon.
4: Oh, wow. I didn't even know that.
7: Mm-hmm.
18: I feel like we've heard, I will know by this afternoon for like 2 months.
6: When it comes to this event, yeah.
7: I told you I would know essentially by the end of last week, and there's one more call that needs to be made today because I missed the call yesterday when I was in Pilates.
4: So if that call comes to fruition, it's set.
7: It's on. Chingy's on hold.
4: I don't want to spin it negatively. If it doesn't come through.
7: It wasn't meant to be.
4: And then you will move on from the Chingy party this summer?
7: We have a plan B.
4: You have a plan B.
6: There's a plan B. But right now, plan B is reinforcing plan A.
7: It's harder than you think to find a house to rent to throw a big party where there will be a performance.
6: I thought one of our teammates was going to come through it here at ESPN for you.
7: He said he would, and then I texted him, and he didn't respond, and then I saw him in person, and he said, I got you.
18: Evan, come on.
7: And I still haven't heard anything on
6: that. Okay. Hey. All right. Yeah. I got to call. He called me the other day. I got to call him back.
7: Ask him.
6: Yeah, I got you. I got you back. You might see him tonight, actually.
7: Oh,
6: speaking
7: great.
6: Speaking of parties, two of my three teammates that are in the studio are coming to support me at a charity event tonight.
7: Of course.
6: The United Way of New York City having their annual Gridiron Gala.
7: Wouldn't miss it.
6: 33rd Gridiron Gala. They're honoring Brian Burns from the Giants and Harrison Phillips from the Jets as the hometown heroes.
7: Great.
6: Michelle Smallman, Rob Lorenzo coming to sit at my table, and Evan Cohen is giving the evening a stiff arm.
7: That's right. Yeah. You asked us to be there to support you.
6: I did.
7: You're doing great things in the community and for the world.
6: Yep.
7: So why wouldn't I be there?
6: Yeah.
7: I'll be there with bells on.
6: Absolutely.
7: Can't wait. Because I support my teammates.
6: Yeah.
4: How could you spin a nice charity event into an anti-me angle?
7: Well, who will be there?
6: Of the people that are in this room right now, there's only one that's not going.
4: Mm-hmm.
6: And that would be you.
7: Mm-hmm. Mm-hmm. I'll be
4: there. Okay, wait, hold on a second.
7: Rob will be there.
4: You want to have a sleepover tonight?
6: I don't have room for a sleepover, sir.
4: 100 different apartments.
6: No, yeah. I have one apartment, sir.
4: I'll just stay. I'll move in apartment. And never leave.
6: Okay.
4: I mean, come
6: I don't
4: on.
6: Have room.
7: You wake up in the middle of the night, Evan is getting your son. It's like 3 a.m.
6: What are you going to sleep on my couch? I don't have room.
4: That'd be great. If he feels like his wife's kicking him, he rolls over and it's me. Like, what the hell are you doing here? Oh, I came to the United Way of it. I needed somewhere to sleep.
7: You're like, I couldn't sleep. What do you think about LeBron's future? What do you think he's going to be doing? Keeping me up at night.
4: Oh, my. Hey, can you guys keep it down?
6: I'm going to the fridge in the middle of the night and Evan Cohen is actually in my fridge, raiding my fridge.
7: No, he's got things labeled Evan's don't touch in your fridge.
6: That would drive me nuts.
4: Knowing you, you probably have a walk-in fridge I could probably sleep in.
6: There is no walk-in fridge. What are you talking about? It's a refrigerator.
4: Sky. Anyway,
16: I'm just impressed that Michelle.
6: Go ahead.
16: I'm impressed Michelle didn't get booted after her her music take earlier.
6: No, she's still invited. You know what, Pat? It's because it's for charity. It's for a great cause, and it helps everyday New Yorkers. So I'm glad that she's coming to support me. I'm emceeing the event with Tina Servacio from Fox 5 News. So it's always a good evening. It's an awesome time. I've been emceeing the event since the inception of the show, and I feel good that for the first time I'm actually going to have my teammates on this show come and support me. Well, most of my teammates on this show.
7: You sent in the invitation. I accepted readily.
6: Thank you.
7: And Pat, what are you talking about? You agreed with my music.
16: I agree 100%.
7: Yeah, so I don't know why you're saying I would get the boot.
16: Yeah, I don't think this song's that good.
4: No, forget it. Let's move on from these two.
6: Yeah, we gotta, yeah.
7: Yeah, you wanna move on because you don't
6: exactly,
7: wanna
6: highlight
7: home. Exactly,
6: because we won't be able to get to the rest of the show if we continue to talk about this particular topic. Very sensitive topic.
4: Next week, we will also mention that we have another event that we are gonna be at that was a pretty cool ask of the three of us.
7: Oh, it's confirmed. We're gonna go?
4: Yeah.
7: Okay,
4: yeah.
7: Great.
4: Yeah.
7: I'm excited about that.
4: Next week, we'll do that as well. Okay, so Cleveland Cavaliers last night, we've discussed, had one of the great performances you'll ever see. And Donovan Mitchell had 39 points in the second half of the game. They went on a 24-0 run from the end of the second quarter into the third quarter. Just absolutely remarkable. Now we've got a best of three in this series between Detroit and Cleveland. Two games in Detroit, one game in Cleveland. Cleveland is yet to win a road game this postseason. They're yet to lose a home game, if I'm not mistaken, this postseason.
6: Correct.
4: So if you're predicting, I'm not suggesting where you should bet, that's up to you, but if you're predicting what happens, it would be Pistons in seven. Do we think in some way, shape, or form, either way, the trends could be broken here in terms of Cleveland losing a home game or winning a road game?
6: Well, I think the trend has to be broken for Cleveland in terms of winning a road game.
4: Well, obviously, yeah.
6: But I'm saying that because it's bigger than just losing the series.
4: Okay.
6: It's bigger than just this postseason ending. You're talking about Donovan Mitchell potentially wanting out of Cleveland. Think about how many second round exits or earlier we've seen from Donovan Mitchell and his Cleveland Cavaliers team. And I don't think that anybody's blaming Donovan Mitchell. It feels like more of an organizational failure. And they've had a turn when it comes to the head coaching spot. And so they've tried a lot of different coaches. They've tried a lot of different supporting casts, a lot of different roster constructions. And it hasn't necessarily gotten them to where they think Donovan Mitchell should be able to take them. And so I'm just curious to see what happens the rest of the way in this series just because of the far-reaching implications this offseason. If the Cavs don't get out of this series, then all of a sudden it's on the board that we could have another star in that division potentially want to ask out.
4: Smalls, we know that all of us think the Knicks absolutely can get to the finals, undoubtedly.
7: They've hit another level.
4: One team in the East definitively can get to the finals. Do you believe two can or three can or only one?
7: Right now, I feel more confident about the Knicks than any other team, and it's by a big margin.
4: So Donovan last night, that run, like, that doesn't get you to the place.
7: Because I still think Detroit could still win the series.
4: Got it. So it doesn't get you to the place.
7: Whereas I thought Philly had no chance once we saw game two from the Knicks.
4: Because I didn't know, you know, it would be reasonable to get to that place of, oh, I love Donovan Mitchell. I believe in Donovan Mitchell. Maybe he figures out a way here. And then maybe his kind of home pseudo hometown team against the Knicks could upset them.
6: Can I ask you a question? If the Cavs do get to the Eastern Conference Finals, who's the best player in that series?
4: I mean, I would say Donovan Mitchell, but I'll probably get laughed at. Evan Cohen here. In life, as in sports, the pros make it look easy. 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
1: And that'll do it. And the season comes to an end. The Oklahoma City Thunder eliminate the Lakers.
2: We're trying to win a championship. And so you have to be realistic and assess where you're at. 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
2: That's what the next 2 months are for.
4: I'm still doing recovery. You're probably going to have a rookie that joins the team.
5: I don't think about what I'm really going to do in the future.
4: Pushing the limit as much as I could. You know, at this stage of my career, it was something that's been pretty cool.
6: I don't think this is his last year.
4: I don't know what the future holds for me, obviously.

0: Why have we moved Jalen Brunson off the desk? Jalen Brunson is
1: right there.
0: I know, but he was on the desk before.
2: That's right.
0: And then we've moved Jalen Brunson off the desk. And the Knicks have won, what, six straight games?
1: Seven.
2: No.
0: Seven straight games?
2: But we put him on the desk, and then the Knicks hit another gear. They really found their stride.
0: No, it was touch and go. The first couple of games in that Atlanta Hawks series, what, they were down 2-1?
2: Like,
0: it was touch and go. And then I guess, presumably, when I was gone, they moved Jalen Brunson off the desk, and the Knicks start to go on this tear.
1: I don't know who did
2: it. So you're saying keep him off the desk?
0: I think the belief is that Jalen Brunson on the desk is bad news for the Knicks. Jalen Brunson bobblehead off the desk, the Knicks continue to have a historic run.
2: Yeah, he's looking at me right now.
0: Yeah, but I don't like it. I don't like it. I like Jalen Brunson right on the middle of the desk.
2: Should we test the theory?
0: Yeah, we should do
2: it. Put him on the desk?
0: Yeah, exactly. Well, I mean, we won't know because the Knicks ain't going to play for another week.
2: That's what I mean. Once the matchup is set, do we put Brunson on the desk?
0: I think we put Brunson back front and center.
2: Okay.
3: Why are you guys doing that?
0: What do you mean?
3: Like, why can't you leave what is?
2: Uh-oh. He's nervous.
1: Exactly. You should rest your vocal. Wait a minute. No. Rest your vocal cords. In about 15 minutes, maybe a little less, we are stepping out of the way.
2: Oh.
1: His public enemy number one, our friend, our teammate, Tim Bontemps, Hoop Collective Podcast, is going to join us.
2: Nuno's number one up.
1: Nuno has name-dropped Bontemps a million times going after him because he picked the Sixers in six against the Knicks.
2: Clear pathway.
1: And Cam, who is a Sixers fan, has been saying, get him on. And so he's on. I will not ask questions.
2: Nuno, what's your first question?
1: The entire interview is just his.
0: Yeah.
1: It's not first. It's first, second, third, fourth, and fifth. What, we have no beef with Bontemps.
0: No, but we got plenty to get to with Bontemps.
2: Yeah, there's a lot to ask him.
0: Playoffs and everything.
1: You guys, I'm ceding my time to Nuno.
2: Nuno, what's the number one thing you want to ask him?
4: Who do you think you are?
2: quick question. Question number one, how dare you?
0: How dare you? It's a good one.
3: No, I just like, Tim, how'd you just get it so wrong? Like, that's it.
2: Okay.
1: Short? Yes, open-ended.
3: Exactly.
1: Lets him speak.
2: Yep.
1: It's somewhat leading the witness, but it's enough time where it's like.
2: Seven words. That's your thing.
1: What is it?
2: How did you get it so wrong? Seven.
1: Was it seven or eight?
2: Seven.
1: We can make an exception for eight.
2: If we say Tim, eight.
1: Okay, so leave the Tim out. I'll do the Tim. He'll do the question.
2: There you go.
1: Seven words or less, open-ended. Boom. No.
2: Stream question.
1: Put him on 60 Minutes next. What a journalist, this guy. Yeah. All right. Now, we've been talking about the Lakers. Okay? And we've been talking about the future with LeBron James. Can we talk for a few minutes about the past? Can we talk about the 8 years he spent in LA?
0: Hmm.
1: Can we talk about the fact that he spent 7 years in Cleveland, part one, 4 years in Miami, Cleveland, part two was 4 years. In his 8 years for your team in LA, CeCe, one title, two times not making the playoffs, three times ousted in the first round, one conference semifinal, and one conference final. And you know, over the last five playoff series they've played, they've won six total games in the last five playoff series they've played. Mm-hmm. He is undoubtedly a champion. He brought a championship to Los Angeles. How would you describe LeBron James's 8 year tenure thus far in LA? Word or a sentence?
0: Success.
1: Why?
0: They won a championship and Jeannie Buss parlayed LeBron's presence into a $10 billion valuation, which she used to sell the team.
1: How would you describe it then? I want to ask Smalls too, but I want to ask a follow up on this.
2: Yes, of course.
1: If you are just regular person living in Los Angeles or greater Los Angeles area, listening to us on 710, that doesn't care that the Lakers just got $10 billion valuation, that doesn't care about LeBron's fame and fortune.
0: Okay.
1: Well, regular fan.
0: Well, the presence of LeBron James allowed us to have a succession plan, a handoff from him to another top five player in the world in Luka Doncic. Because if LeBron James isn't there, then Anthony Davis isn't there, which means the pieces, the resources aren't there to then flip AD for Luka. So, yeah.
1: Very fair.
0: Successful.
1: Smalls, word or sentence or phrase, however you want to answer that. LeBron James's 8 years with the Los Angeles Lakers have been what?
2: The third most important and impactful stop in his career.
1: Can I ask follow-ups?
2: Yes.
1: There are

0: look at his career, is three stops or four stops?
1: I'm going to lump Cleveland in together.
0: Okay. So go ahead. Now we understand that better. Go ahead.
1: When we think about LeBron James, first and foremost, we are going to think of him being a Cleveland guy, Akron guy, fulfilling the promise that he had to that community, especially after you left because of the decision, coming back and getting it done. That is always the top line of the resume. Number two, we think of the Heatles. Not one, not two, not three. We think of that era of him taking his talents to South Beach and how fun that era was and how successful that era of basketball was. And then the Lakers. It was a success, of course. I know some people like to put an asterisk next to the Lakers title because of the pandemic. I'm not persnickety like that. I think that that...
0: Word of the day.
1: Persnickety?
0: Yeah. That's what I believe the word of the day is.
1: Fine. It is the word of the day. Good job, Evan.
2: Well done.
1: Wow. Good job, Evan.
0: I didn't like that. I was nervous. She got mad at me. How dare you say persnickety?
1: Oh, I thought maybe you'd back off, no. But you did not. I'm not persnickety when it comes to that title because... We were dealing and they were dealing with so many unforeseen circumstances. Literally, no one knew what was going on. You're in a bubble. I don't care. It's a truncated season. Though that was an incredibly difficult challenge and he and they rose above it and were champions. However, you cannot rank this era, even though it's the longest, of his basketball career over the other two. You just can't.
0: You said a lot of interesting things. I want to follow up on a few here. In terms of the three stops along the way, four different stints, three stops, however you want to look at it. I think it's very interesting. I think the most important title for him was 16 in Cleveland. I think his best basketball was played in Miami.
1: Mm-hmm.
0: I think his life post-basketball was set in is now set in Los Angeles. Whether he's on the Lakers or not, it seems like this global icon is going to set up his family in Los Angeles. I agree with you in terms of the bubble title. I think that people underrate that. And too many
1: agreed.
0: People.
1: 'Cause agreed.
0: When basketball players are only required to play basketball, that's the only thing that they have in their lives, is to play the sport that they are are paid to do. And he did that better than anyone else during that time. I don't know how we crap on that
2: during
0: title.
2: One of the hardest times.
0: 100%.
1: Away from your creature comforts, your support system.
2: Just think about what was going on in the world.
0: Real life stuff, both real medically, stuff. Socially,
1: awful.
0: Whatever.
2: Yeah, it was a lot.
0: Yeah.
1: And he got it done.
0: No question. Now, I'm not going to mention Bam and Gordon getting hurt. But anyway, the point is, when you look at this and you look at his LA tenure, what's interesting is, L.A. Lakers mega stars usually over the last 30 to 40 years win more than one. Now, Jerry West only won one. Wilt, I believe, only won one with the Lakers. Elgin, I don't think, won any. But Shaq, Kobe, Magic, they win more than one. He won one. In Miami, and I was in the building for this, he promised something that was utterly ridiculous. He delivered something that was utterly amazing, but he promised something ridiculous. There is an argument that he didn't win enough in Miami and didn't win enough in LA, which is crazy.
2: What was it? Not one, not two, not three.
0: He got to six or seven. That wasn't a 6-7 joke. I mean, it was, and by the way, it is a single, you say I don't go to parties. That was the best party I've ever been in my life. It was
2: the bet rally.
0: Unbelievable.
1: Was it?
0: Riley looked like he was about to strangle
2: him. That was better than the party after the championships?
0: Yes, that was that felt like seven championships in one. It was that night was
1: when they walked out on that stage.
0: Oh my God, it was and Riley was ready to strangle them.
3: Not two, not three, not four.
0: I mean, ridiculous.
2: That is, he only stayed down there for a year.
0: That's the point. Which everyone then since has said that was the plan all along. So why did he promise seven or whatever it was?
1: It was just hyperbole. He was caught up in the moment.
0: Of course.
1: He was just trying to emphasize we're going to be awesome, and they were awesome.
0: So I would just say the word or phrase I would use to describe LeBron's tenure in Los Angeles would be relevant. They're the most relevant team. He's the most relevant player, and he made them even more relevant. I don't know that I could look at it as a full-fledged success.
1: But I feel like relevant is almost a complisalt because he is a champion there.
2: And he's the second greatest player of all time.
0: But he's not even a top five Laker.
1: Okay, but we say the Dallas Cowboys are relevant, and they haven't even been to a conference championship game in three decades. LeBron won in LA. He is a champion.
0: But there was a weird point post Kobe into LeBron where they were for them not relevant. See, this is nuance is needed in this, right? For the Lakers, they weren't as relevant. For LeBron, his Los Angeles run was not as good as his other runs. We're talking about iconic franchise, iconic player. I don't know that LeBron James is as beloved in Los Angeles as any of these stars historically,
1: no.
0: Or will be, like Luka will be. So I wonder.
1: Luka will be. Interesting.
0: Yeah, because I think if Luka wins without LeBron, he will be beloved.
1: He has to get it done, obviously. But.
0: So if LeBron goes to another team after this season, which is totally his right, unrestricted free agent, then I think his Lakers tenure is going to be very interesting. Because part of it is almost like, do the Lakers fans want to sit back and say, I don't want to be too critical of this guy because he was awesome this year. He brought us a championship. He brought us back to these heights where, as you mentioned, AD into Luka. He's responsible for so many unbelievably positive things. And maybe he's back. And if he is back, maybe he's a retirement tour. And maybe if there's a retirement tour, he is sitting front row, even if he owns another team one day, right? Like that, Dwayne Wade does that in Miami, his own part governor of the Jazz. I think the Lakers fans are probably confused today. How am I supposed to feel about this guy? Are we breaking up? Are we staying together? If we do stay together, why are we staying together? Who's it for? Is it for us? Is it for the ownership? Is it for a retirement tour? Is it for basketball? Does it help Luka? Does it hurt Luka? I think the gray area that we're in right now with LeBron is the grayest of areas we've ever been in with LeBron James. I have no idea what he's going to do. I have no idea why he's going to do it. And I don't know who's going to take the bait in terms of let me make him my franchise player or my second or third player. I have no idea.
4: Well, I think he is not acknowledged as much in the post-game press conference last night and saying that he doesn't know what the future holds. Nobody knows what the future holds. I just don't see a world where the Lakers move closer to a title without LeBron James. Based on what I saw in the second half of basketball this season on into the postseason.
0: Let me present even further gray area based on what you just said. You just said, I can't see a scenario where the Lakers get closer to a title without LeBron James.
4: Correct. Right?
0: Can you see a scenario where they get closer to a title with LeBron James?
4: Yes.
0: How?
4: What do you mean? If they move on from Austin Reeves, they absolutely can.
0: I don't see it either way. That's the weird thing. And you brought up a point yesterday, and I love J.J. Redick as head coach. I think he's done a phenomenal job. You brought up a sneaky slip-in point yesterday, CC, that if you just do the numbers comparison between J.J. Redick and Darvin Ham, J.J. Redick's been the better regular season coach. Darvin Ham's been the better postseason coach. Again, nuances required, game-by-game watching, understanding circumstances and situations. Are they improving, et cetera, et cetera? But we praise J.J. in a way that I think we should. And maybe they simultaneously, looking back on it, pulled the cord out from Darvin Ham before they should, because this four-year run back-to-back, under Lakers standards, has not been overly successful with Lakers standards. 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
6: 1 second left. The Cavs are down 2. Will they be down 0-2? Williams holds. Looks the pass. Gets it to James. Here's a 3 for the win. Oh, it is good.
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15: The goal is still to get to the finals, as well as your playing. And even before that, like the edict down from James Dolan was finals, right? Like you fired the coach that got you to the Eastern Conference Finals because you didn't think he can get you to that next step. There's still so much to play. Like the 76ers could become the best team in the East as Tim Bontemps has anointed them.
16: Oh my God.
1: And got to the, he is so mad at Bontemps. Really not happy. Is Tim Bontemps enemy number one?
15: I think when
0: Leave
15: Nick
0: him
15: fans,
0: alone.
15: I think when Nick fans, yes.
0: Wow. You know what? I'm very proud of myself. You heard me in the background. Leave him alone.
1: That's right.
0: Along with Michelle Smallman, Chris Canty, Evan Cohen with you. The voice you primarily heard there was Nuno, our producer. Our next guest, Tim Bontemps, ESPN senior NBA writer, Hoop Collective podcast. He's phenomenal. He's been phenomenal to the show for really years now at this point, since we started. And yet our producer, Nuno, diehard Knicks fan, has to start the interview off with a question. It's not going to be Smalls. It's not going to be Canty. It's not going to be me. It's going to be Nuno.
15: Smalls, I'm going to add a couple more words to this. I'm going to pull in Evan. Tim, appreciate you giving us some time. Always love having you on
0: already.
15: The show. No, I'm doing it myself, though, Ev. And then I'm a Tim, how did you get this so wrong? That's all I want to know.
17: I did a radio bit on the podcast and leaned into it and it was wrong. So it is what it is.
0: Yeah, leave him alone. Leave him alone. My God. Hey, you know, I don't hear you bringing up that he got the Celtics right a couple of years ago, Nuno.
15: No, I loved him. He has questionable choices in the Portuguese soccer teams he roots for, but I loved him.
0: Mm. Yeah.
18: Anyway. I think you owe Tim an apology.
0: Yeah, I agree. You're taking it out on him. He gave a prediction. The whole theme of the podcast is they make fun of Wendy for never giving predictions, and then the two Tims are put on the line to make predictions all the time that, of course...
17: McMahon has just stopped making predictions also. So
0: then we are down to one of three. You got Jackson getting engaged, the producer, over the weekend. So it's just left to Bontemps. And Nuno, how dare he attack you like
15: Tim,
0: this?
15: Tim, on behalf of all Knicks fans, I apologize for how we treated you this last week.
17: I don't need any apologies. I make predictions that I'm fine if I'm wrong. And, you know, look, I thought the Sixers coming out of the Celtics series were co-favorites with the Knicks to get out of the East. And my co-host on the podcast got very indignant about me having that stance. So I doubled down on it and said they'd win the series. And Joel Embiid then turned back into the guy he was in game four against Boston. And the Knicks continued to be the hottest team going and led to a rout. And a lot of fans are feeling good right now, as they should be, because Nick should make the finals.
4: Well, Tim, let's just stay right there, because Joel Embiid is the face of the shortcomings for the Sixers this year. And I'm curious to know, where do the Sixers go from here? What happens with Daryl Morey? What happens with Nick Nurse? What happens with the entire franchise roster composition this offseason? Where do the Sixers go?
17: I don't really think they go anywhere. I mean, we'll see if they make changes with either Daryl Morey or Nick Nurse this summer, but at the end of the day, they've got $110 million or $100 plus million in the next 2 years in Paul George and Joel Embiid. And there's just really not a lot to do with that. You know, you hope those guys are healthy and available at the end of the season. And you hope for improvement from VJ Edgecombe, who had a phenomenal rookie year, and from Tyrese Maxey, who is going to make his first All-NBA team this year and had a great season. But there's just really not. There's not a lot to do. Like, it doesn't make sense to give up a bunch of draft picks to just dump one of those big salaries. They don't have a lot of flexibility to add to the roster. You know, they probably need to re-sign Kelly Oubre and Quentin Grimes this summer. But if they do that, they're going to go into the tax. Are they going to be willing to do that? We'll see. They're ultimately, like, they're an okay team. They are leaning on some older stars that often are hurt, and if they're all healthy, they showed against Boston. I think they've got a ceiling that's very high, but just the way these playoffs went sort of sums things up. Embiid misses the beginning of that series. He has maybe the best three games he's had in a playoff series against the Celtics. He gets banged up again at the end of game seven. He's not right against the Knicks, and obviously the Knicks shot the lights out and are playing fantastic basketball, so series wound up not being competitive, but unless Joel Embiid is awesome, the Sixers weren't going to be good enough to win, and the chances of it staying healthy for a whole playoff run are, unfortunately, based off of the history of his career, not very likely. And so you add all of that up, and it's just hard to think that a lot is going to change for the Sixers next season or for the next couple seasons.
1: Tim, also in the where do they go from here category is, of course, the Lakers, whose season ended last night. Do you think that LeBron is likely to come back next season? And if, well, let's just stop there. Do you think LeBron is likely to come back to the Lakers next season?
17: I think LeBron's probably going to play next season. We'll see if he's playing for the Lakers or not. I think it ultimately comes down to what does LeBron want? And that begins with, does LeBron want to play again? And if he does want to play again, it then turns into, okay, what are the things that he is looking for in terms of continuing to play? Does he want to prioritize living in Los Angeles? Does he want to prioritize playing for the Lakers? Does he want to prioritize playing for a team that's got the best chance to win a title? Does he want to prioritize going back home? Does he want to prioritize going somewhere else? Like, I think that's, those are questions only he can answer. So, you know, I think the first one is, does he decide to play? And the second one is, he does want to play. What are the things he wants to have for what could be the final season of his career? Or how does he want to set things up? And it's just very hard to know what he alone will decide to do, because it's really up to him to decide those things are.
0: We're talking with ESPN NBA senior writer Tim Bontemps, of course, NBA reporter, Hoop Collective podcast, and he's in Chicago for the Combine coming up this week, the NBA Combine after the lottery over the weekend. Tons of information, obviously. Tim will, I'm sure, have it all by way of his reporting in the articles as well as on the podcast. Tim, how would you describe LeBron's tenure through 8 years in L.A.?
14: I think
0: unfortunately we're losing Tim on the connection there. I can't confirm or deny did Nuno cut his line.
4: That could have happened.
0: Your sources tell you that?
4: Nuno is not above that.
0: Oh, okay. So there is a chance that Nuno cut his line.
4: Yes.
1: Even though he wasn't talking about the Knicks.
4: Yes.
0: Interesting. All right. Okay, he is back. Tim, we lost you there when asked about LeBron's tenure in L.A. thus far.
17: Yeah, I would say, if I was going to pick a word, I would say unsatisfying, I guess, ultimately. It's LeBron's career. He gets to choose how he wants to do it. He wanted to go live in L.A. and play for the Lakers. Given how good he has been over the time he was in L.A., if he had been in a place where there was more
14: talent around him and a more of a better chance to win and play deep into the playoffs. It would have been fun to see him in those situations. But ultimately, he wanted to play for the Lakers and he wanted to live in Los Angeles. And so, you know, for him, it's gone well. And obviously, he won the fourth title, which is all that really matters for him from that standpoint. But, you know, like even watch this year, the way he's played, like he had a great season and the Lakers just never really had a chance to be a factor based off how the rest of the roster was constructed. And that's even after they got the gift of the Luka trade last year. So it's hard to come up with one word for it, but unsatisfying is probably the first one that comes to mind.
4: Wow. Tim, spinning it forward with the postseason games. Tonight, we've got game five in San Antonio between the Spurs and the Wolves. I'm curious to know what you anticipate after the Wemby ejection in game four and Mitch Johnson's subsequent comments about the officiating. Do you think the officiating around Wemby in this series is going to change?
14: I don't think so. I mean, the playoffs have been pretty physical. I think they'll continue to be physical. And, you know, I don't really care what the officiating is. You can't fall off and elbow somebody in the face. Like, not. That was the easiest flagrant two of all time to call in the last game. So, you know, I expect Victor will probably get a couple more calls today after that. But we've seen the playoffs be physical. The playoffs are going to be any different.
0: 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And at the Combine this week, which means tons of information, Giannis rumors, et cetera, et cetera. Tim, always a pleasure. Thanks so much.
14: No problem. And keep celebrating, Nuno. It's all good.
0: Yes. Celebration.
4: Just don't do any street signs again. Don't rename the streets.
1: No, we cannot rename
4: the streets again. Don't do that. Wait until after you win the title before you do that.
1: Correct.
0: Can I ask you a question, both of you?
4: Yeah.
0: I think the Knicks are awesome. They're actually, if you just take the players and the way they're playing and the coach, they're really easy to root for, I think, the way they play.
1: Yeah, of course.
0: Have you guys started to, because of Nuno, root against him?
4: No.
1: Not because of Nuno.
4: No.
16: Yup.
1: I will say, though, other Knicks fans...
0: They're getting you to turn a little bit?
4: New York's a great town when the teams win titles, man. It just is.
1: I agree. But they, I don't know what it is. They're so defensive. They're simultaneously very arrogant and also defensive. It's like you can't say one critical thing about the team without them jumping all over you.
4: It's a great point.
0: I actually don't even know what critical you've said.
1: I'm just saying.
0: I know. That's the crazy thing is what?
1: They've been awesome.
0: I don't get it.
1: You know, why is that? Why is your fan base defensive?
15: We can talk about it next break. Yeah, I mean, not it. Next break, next segment.
1: Let's do it.
0: Can we also talk about the word that Bontemps used for LeBron in L.A.?
1: Mm-hmm.
0: Unsuccessful. Unsatisfying. Unsuccessful was not the word.
1: Unsatisfying.
0: Unsatisfying was the word. So we'll talk about that one coming up next. We're on Sportsmanlike, presented by Progressive Insurance.
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18: Hey, this is Rich Eisen. 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
1: I get it. Riley's your god, right? Like, he can't do no wrong. But guess what? Sometimes you gotta open up your eyes and see that that is done, that it's over. See? Just like with Belichick, that was a wrap. Once Tom Brady walked out of the building, the Patriot way was dead. That heat culture is dead.
2: Would you take Pat Riley as the president of the
1: Knicks? No, he's done. Also, he's a snake. He sends a fax in the middle of the night.
3: I have never heard Nuno unload.
4: DJ Snake. Very good. Major Lazer. Great jam.
2: We're on Sportsmanlike, presented by Progressive Insurance. Let's finish out the conversation that you were asking Nuno about, right? You were saying about the Knicks fans, correct?
4: They're a very interesting breed, Knicks fans. You know, and living here in New York City and having the Knicks have success last year and again this year, I feel like I'm at the epicenter, the pulse of the fan base.
5: Okay.
4: The city is electric when the Knicks are good.
5: No doubt.
4: You go anywhere, people are yelling, go New York, go New York, go. It's really fun to be here during this time of Knicks basketball, during this era of Knicks basketball. But Nuno, I can't quite understand the mindset of a Knicks fan, because simultaneously you're very excited about where you are, but also very defensive and afraid. It's like you're arrogant, but also afraid. It's a weird combo that I can't quite put my finger on. Maybe you can explain it as a lifelong Knicks fan.
1: Well, I think there's a different Knicks fan base, right? Like, there's the people that are in my age, like, age bracket that grew up on the 90s Knicks and had that success, right? And then you have a lot of these younger people that, like, don't know success, that remember, like, the really, like, horrendous teams of, like, oh, who started, like, being thinking that Maciej Lampe was going to be the next, like, savior, like, right, like, that type of
2: Maciej
1: thing.
2: Maciej Lampe, yeah, got a name drop here.
1: But that's what I mean. I think there's just so I think what happened is that there's this euphoric nature of these younger fans. Those are the ones that are on social media, that are outside of Madison Square Garden watching the games, like, that celebrate every win as if it's a game seven. Whereas someone like, I think myself, where it's kind of like, oh, I'm actually excited about this team. This is probably the first time in decades that I felt they can get to the finals, and if they have the right matchup, win the finals. But I've also been hurt enough where I'm like, I don't want to buy all in on it. I don't want to give all my heart to it.
2: What's the right matchup?
1: I think I think they could beat the Spurs. I think they could beat the Wolves in the finals. I think they will eventually lose to the Thunder, but I do think that they can compete with the Thunder.
2: Okay. Well, that takes us right to the Thunder, right? They win last night. Figured you were going to go there with that one, and I'm glad you did. So they win last night against the Lakers.
5: Yeah.
2: The season is over for LeBron and the Lakers. Hmm. Thunder have lost zero games so far in the postseason. And we've been talking a lot about what's next for LeBron. Unrestricted free agent, no plus one option or anything like that, just unrestricted free agent, simultaneously while looking back at the longest stint of his entire career. This 8-year stretch with Los Angeles is actually, in terms of numbers, more years than his first stretch with Cleveland in a row, right? Obviously more years overall in Cleveland, two stints. And we've been asking about the word or phrase or sentence you would use to describe his tenure in Los Angeles. And Tim Bontemps, ESPN NBA reporter, just said, unsatisfying. And you both kind of went back. Oh, that's an interesting one. Why?
5: I mean, unsatisfying. I don't. Do you remember the years before LeBron got there? The twilight of Kobe Bryant's career? It was non-competitive basketball. So as a Lakers fan, I mean, I hear what you're saying, but LeBron James choosing to come to LA for whatever reasons you want to outline, the fact that he chose to come to our franchise and in a short order deliver a title, albeit a bubble championship. I mean, listen, I'll take that. And the Los Angeles Lakers have been positioning themselves to stay in the conversation, to be able to stay within striking distance of trying to get back to the championship round. You had two conference finals appearances in LeBron's tenure with the Lakers. Mm-hmm. One finals appearance. He brought the banner. They found a way to be able to maneuver and use assets that LeBron James was able to get to LA in order to acquire Luka Doncic. I just don't see unsatisfying in that. I don't.
4: It's hard for me to call his tenure there unsatisfying when there's a championship as a result of it.
5: Yes.
4: It's so difficult to win. And especially in today's landscape of the NBA, like what the Thunder is doing right now is on a completely different plane with the talent that they've acquired, with the ammo they have to be great moving forward. They're in a different category. But with the landscape of the modern NBA where stars are moving around all the time, it's highly competitive and it's hard to compete. And so anytime you win a championship, I cannot call that unsatisfying.
5: But here's the other thing that I think a lot of people are missing. And this is why, you know, when we judge LeBron James's career, the bar to clear for him based on his own success is so much higher than other players.
4: Great point.
5: Because LeBron James, when he got to LA, he was 34 years old. This wasn't when he got to Miami when he was 26. He's 34. Most players are descending at that point. He was 34. And Ab, if you remember what that roster was with the Lakers when he got there, it was absolutely atrocious. There was no way that that team was going to contend for a title. It just wasn't. There were a lot of young players that weren't ready to win. Mm-hmm. And that's why they moved off a lot of those guys and they were able to get Anthony Davis from the Pelicans and then away we go. And then you're talking about him winning a championship. So a guy 30 in his age 35 season or later got you to a couple of conference finals and won you a title. I struggle to say that it's unsatisfying.
4: Like when I think of unsatisfying, I think of Kevin Durant and the Suns, or I think of Kevin Durant and the Nets, really any Kevin Durant team outside of the Warriors, but where you acquire a collection of stars and it doesn't work out. That to me is unsatisfying. Yeah,
5: why did you cringe when I talked about the Lakers roster?
2: Because it's such an interesting thing. People hear you say that. They're going to then go look up the Lakers roster from year one. And if that Lakers roster in year one existed today, they could win a championship. But the reason I cringe is remember what it was then and not now.
5: Those guys weren't who they are now.
2: I know.
5: That's Alex Caruso's first year. But Beasley, Lonzo Ball. Mm-hmm. They were just into the league. Brandon Ingram was in year two. Like those guys didn't know that.
2: Josh Hart, I think, was on that team, wasn't he?
5: Yeah, Josh Hart was on that team. That was his first year.
2: I'm protecting the thought of. When you look at that roster now, you're like, oh my God, how did he not win with them? Because they weren't them.
5: No.
2: Then.
5: No.
2: But that roster by name is a fascinating roster.
5: Those players weren't good then.
2: Let me ask you a weird question though. What if they never pulled the trigger for the Anthony Davis trade? Do they win a title? If all those guys develop as they've, that's going to be the $1 million question looking back on it. Now, the win you have on that argument is, of course they should have done that because they won the title and Anthony Davis not only
5: got
2: the title.
5: They helped you get Luka.
2: Correct.
5: Come on, man.
2: Correct. But in today's Thunder day and age, look at that roster.
5: But here's my question though.
2: Yeah.
5: Who are the players that you're pointing to age 35 or later as the number one option on a championship winning team? Who are those guys?
2: It would just be him.
5: That's my point. So when you say it's unsatisfying, I just think it's a little ridiculous.
2: I think it's a compliment. Here's why I think it's a compliment.
5: It's ridiculous. That's what it is. Because you're judging LeBron James on a scale that we quite literally have never judged any other player in the history of the game.
2: I think the reason unsatisfying is an interesting word that Von Temps used is because the LeBron standard is not just one title. The Lakers standard is not just one title. When you combine those two, now there are different points of their development, right? The Lakers, what they were then, LeBron at his age, et cetera, et cetera. It's just a fascinating partnership that every other big time player that went to the Lakers went there for a basketball partnership to bring them a championship. LeBron's career was set in stone. By the time he got to the Lakers, he was probably already the second greatest player in the history of the sport. He's played 8 more years, maybe more since that. I believe he went to the Lakers not for a basketball partnership. And if you want to say he went there for a basketball partnership, it was for one guy who left after a year or two in Magic Johnson. Like, oh, that's going to be my boss? I'm cool playing for that guy because I get to play 82 games with him around. And then every other day I say, wait, how did you take a movie theater in LA and become a billionaire off of it with a business? Cause I'm doing the same. Let me take notes. Well, that relationship fizzled out pretty quickly because Magic left there, obviously. Magic's amazing at what he did, but he didn't want to run a team. So I think all of the reasons LeBron went there in the first place are not the reasons that Shaq went there or Kobe wanted to play there or Kareem ultimately went there. It was not purely for basketball. And that's why LeBron's legacy in LA is very complicated. Let me rephrase. LeBron's legacy with the Lakers is very complicated. His legacy in LA is pretty clear. That's where he wanted to live with his family.
5: But then there's also the comparison between LeBron James and Kobe Bryant. And we know how Lakers fans feel about Kobe Bryant.
1: Mm-hmm.
5: They're fiercely loyal to the legacy of Kobe. So
2: this conversation is not ending anytime soon because we have no idea what's next for LeBron nor the Lakers at this point in time. 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
5: Best bet didn't come through last night. Even though the Thunder won, they didn't cover. Very disappointing. But we're going to go back to the well. We're going to go back with a double-digit spread. We're taking the San Antonio Spurs at home in Game 5 over the Wolves. The Spurs, 10.5-point favorite. We're going to lay the 10.5 points. It's $100 to make 95. That is the play of the day. Come on, Wimby.
20: He survived a terrible, terrible moment in our history.
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2: Best bet, as always.
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2: All right, we got a few here. J.J. Redick met with the media post-game last night after his team got eliminated. And a statement that started emotional got very funny by the end of it and very relatable in some cases. Here we go with J.J. Redick.
24: Like I'm a little white kid from the sticks in Virginia, and I get to be I get to do this. That's why it's emotional, because I care more than... I mean, I hate to say this about my family, but I care as much about this as anything. I love my wife and kids, but that's why.
2: Oh, I love it. I love it. That's so funny.
25: Yeah, he talked himself into a corner on that.
2: Yeah, like in the moment last night, maybe not today, but in the moment last night, he cares more about the Lakers loss than he does about his wife and kids in that moment. And that's what he's answering. And he's honest about that. In that moment. Not in general. Not for life. He just got swept by a team that he has said, you have said, CC, is an all-time great team. It still doesn't feel good.
5: No.
2: I'm sure you lost to teams that you're like, I know how much better this team is, but I don't care about anything else but the fact that we just lost. Right? I mean, in that moment.
5: I've been on some pretty good teams.
2: You've never lost to a team that, like, all-time great team?
4: No, they beat an all-time great team.
2: That team wasn't an all-time great team. They lost. Can't be an all-time great team if you don't win with Brady and Belichick.
5: You have the greatest quarterback in the sports history and the greatest coach in the sports history, then that's an all-time great team.
4: One would think.
5: Yeah.
2: So every year they play, it's an all-time great team?
4: You're still picking the Chiefs default no matter what.
5: They were
4: what.
5: In the that's Super Bowl true. Every other year.
2: Yeah.
4: And won most of them.
2: Yeah, that one wasn't fun. All right, next. I'm curious to know how you guys react to this. Do you know who was at the game last night between the Thunder and the Lakers? Sitting right below the basket.
4: I loved it.
2: ESPN LA had the tweet. Dylan Brooks was there. Jessica Alba was there. Lindsey Vonn was there. But there's no drama around Jessica Alba, who's a sports fan. Lindsey Vonn is an all-time great athlete. Mm-hmm. Them being at a game, okay. But a team that's not playing had one of their players representing them in Dylan Brooks, who, by the way, when LeBron actually beat him, I'm going to defend LeBron on this, and I like Dylan Brooks, ran away, didn't talk to the media, which I did not like. Was a no-show when LeBron beat the Grizzlies a few years ago.
5: Oh, yeah, he embarrassed Dylan Brooks, too.
2: Embarrassed him.
5: He embarrassed him,
2: right? And if you're going to do all the talking and showing up here, you got to show up when the team you're actually on loses. But Smalls, you said you loved that, him showing up last night.
4: Because he's got beef with LeBron. He shows up knowing that the Lakers are about to get swept. And he's sitting there front row dripping in ice. He dressed up for his haters' funeral.
5: And he had the all black on, too.
4: And he had the all black on.
5: Yeah.
4: For his haters' funeral. Or for his number one ops funeral. I guess he's the hater in this scenario. But... sometimes
5: Dylan Brooks, MVP of the haters ball. Hate.
4: Between Dylan Brooks, Kendrick, I sometimes don't feel like I am living up to my full potential of being petty.
5: Yes.
4: You know, there's room for us to grow when it comes to being petty.
2: That's fascinating. All right, you guys
5: She's not wrong.
2: You guys are both very fashionable. You guys both attend a lot of fashion-related things in your life, right? Cece, your wife, has a high-level position with fashion companies in her life. You guys know this stuff, so you have to explain this. There was a guy sitting courtside last night at the Lakers-Thunder game who was wearing a pair of shoes and had another pair of shoes in between his feet on the floor. He had two pairs of shoes at the game.
4: Hmm.
2: Can you explain why? Inside shoes and outside shoes?
5: I remember DJ Khaled when he used to go to the Miami Heat games. He used to have a pair of sneakers he'd wear into the arena, but then he'd have a pair of sneakers on a pillow that he would only wear once he finally took his seat.
2: What?
5: I don't understand it. I don't get it. I'm not a sneakerhead like that, so
4: yeah. I'm not gonna
5: pretend that that's my lane or that I understand it. But to each his own. Listen, he can afford to wear those seats, have those seats. He can afford to have two pairs of shoes courtside.
4: If you want to have an outfit change, a shoe change,
5: yeah,
4: during the game, that's your right.
5: Yeah.
4: One for the first half, one for the second half, perhaps.
5: Could be the rally sneakers.
4: There you go.
5: Could be the rally sneakers.
4: Things aren't going
5: like
4: our
5: things
4: way.
5: Things aren't going our way. Switch up the sneakers.
4: I like that.
2: Her sources, Rob. Lorenzo, our social and digital guy, said those Nike kicks are at least 20,000 each.
4: 20,000?
2: Wow.
5: Oh, wow.
2: Pat, is that what you wore to your sister's wedding, by the
5: way? Back to the Future joints?
2: 20,000 each?
25: Kent, how many of those do you have?
5: Zero.
2: Is that more than the Birkin bag that people go to the games with and sit front row?
5: Nah.
4: Depends on what you're
5: talking. Nah, Birkin. Nah, no. I'm going to answer that question definitively. No.
4: You can get a Birkin for $10,000.
25: Oh, that's it?
5: Right for the Canal Street?
2: Yeah.
4: Right?
2: No, the best you is can't. Him not outing to himself while answer, outing himself
5: to answer
2: on
5: the
2: this.
5: Question, you can't. No.
2: He's trying hard not to out himself.
4: Kelly.
2: Yeah,
4: you can get a Kelly
5: you
4: back
5: can't
4: Birkin.
5: Get a Birkin bag. No.
4: Okay, hold on. I just Googled it. Birkins range from $9,000 to over $300,000.
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6: From the KTVZ Newsroom, I'm Kelsey Marison. Happening now, the Oregon Department of Forestry reports 23 debris burns have already escaped this year, burning 83 acres. Officials say with hotter and drier conditions ahead, the risk is only growing. More than 70% of Oregon wildfires are human-caused, many starting from burn piles or careless acts. Now, fire restrictions are expanding across the Pacific Northwest, as officials warn even one small spark can lead to a destructive fire and serious penalties. Starting Wednesday, fireworks, exploding targets, tracer ammunition, and sky lanterns are banned on Bureau of Land Management lands in Oregon and Washington. In other news, Pacific Power says a new rate plan would require large energy users like data centers to cover the cost of grid upgrades needed to serve them. Pacific Power exclusively told KTVZ News utilities have seen a surge in extremely large power requests, driving the need for major transmission and generation investments. The company has filed this plan under House Bill 3546, aimed at protecting everyday customers by keeping those costs from being passed along. Pacific Power says this approach will help meet growing demand while maintaining affordability across Central Oregon. Plus, Michael Hartke will become the next president and CEO of St. Charles Health System, with his official transition taking place July 5th. He will succeed Dr. Steve Gordon, who plans to retire later this year. 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

0: many starting from burn piles or careless acts. Now, fire restrictions are expanding across the Pacific Northwest, as officials warn even one small spark can lead to a destructive fire and serious penalties. Starting Wednesday, fireworks, exploding targets, tracer ammunition, and sky lanterns are banned on Bureau of Land Management lands in Oregon and Washington. In other news, Pacific Power says a new rate plan would require large energy users like data centers to cover the cost of grid upgrades needed to serve them. Pacific Power exclusively told KTVZ News utilities have seen a surge in extremely large power requests, driving the need for major transmission and generation investments. The company has filed this plan under House Bill 3546, aimed at protecting everyday customers by keeping those costs from being passed along. Pacific Power says this approach will help meet growing demand while maintaining affordability across Central Oregon. Plus, Michael Hartke will become the next president and CEO of St. Charles Health System, with his official transition taking place July 5th. He will succeed Dr. Steve Gordon, who plans to retire later this year. For more information on these stories, head to our website, ktvz.com, or visit the KTVZ News mobile app. For KTVZ News, I'm Kelsey Marison.
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I woke last night to the sound of thunder. How far off, I sat and wondered. Started humming a song from 1962. 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
2: I'm Christine Lisi. Memphis Grizzlies forward Brandon Clark has died at the age of 29. No word yet on the cause of death. The former first-round pick played his entire seven-year NBA career in Memphis. Should LeBron James decide he wants to continue his NBA career, the Lakers would love to have him back. According to President of Basketball Operations and GM Rob Pelinka, the team will be patient with his decision-making process. Though, Pelinka's priority is to build out a roster that has other key free agents besides LeBron, like Austin Reeves and Rui Hachimura, a big priority this offseason. ESPN NBA front office insider Bobby Marks.
3: Here's a Laker team that potentially could have up to $50 million in cap space, but the cap space comes without James, Hachimura, and Luke Kennard on your roster here, and certainly with DeAndre Ayton and Marcus Smart. Now, the issue is that this free agent class is not very good. It's a group of restricted free agents, so you're basically going to have to go out and outprice other teams.
2: Second round of the NBA playoffs, Spurs guard De'Aaron Fox questionable for Game 5 versus the Timberwolves tonight due to ankle soreness. 7:30 Eastern on ESPN Radio. That series is knotted up at 2 games apiece.
4: 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It's on Sportsmanlike, 6 a.m. Eastern, right here on ESPN Radio, ESPN 2, and ESPNU.
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0: It's the X100.7 Central Oregon's classic rock station. I'm wearing shorts today with my rock t-shirt because, you know, it's suddenly we're in summer. But then tomorrow, apparently, we're going to be down right around the 60-degree mark. Crazy spring, crazy. Listen, tomorrow, the Deschutes County Sheriff's Office and Deschutes County 911, they're going to send a text message to everyone who is signed up to Deschutes Alerts. So don't freak out. It's going to happen around 1 p.m. And the test is just making sure that everybody's got their subscriber profiles up to date for emergency and evacuation alerts. We're heading into fire season, et cetera. If you are not yet signed up for Deschutes Alerts, it's real easy to get set up. Go over to DeschutesCounty.gov and look for the blue square that says Emergency Alerts.
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2: No way! 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
1: 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It starts at noon. 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Powder House and Lucky's Woodsman are hosting it.
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2: 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Oh, Gary's going Hollywood, baby.
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0: 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Julie here. I have some information for you about Gene Simmons, and it's not about his hair or his lack of hair or the wigs he wears, although I did unfortunately just go down that rabbit hole because this is my neurology and this is what happens when I get hooked on something. Anyway, what I actually wanted to tell you about before I went down that ridiculous rabbit hole was that Gene Simmons is going to be hosting Rock Expo September 25th through 27th at Westgate Las Vegas Resort and Casino in Las Vegas, and going to be joined by some really great rock stars. Geezer Butler from Black Sabbath, Stuart Copeland from The Police, Dave Davies from The Kinks, and a whole bunch of others. And the weekend is, well, Gene Simmons is going to be performing, but aside from that, there are also autograph sessions and photo ops and parties and panels and chances to meet these rock stars. So if you feel like going on over to Las Vegas, if you do meet Gene Simmons, don't comment on his hair. Just ask for his autograph. Let it go. Let it go.
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2: I'm Christine Lisi. Memphis Grizzlies forward Brandon Clark has died at the age of 29. LAPD sources confirmed to ABC News that Clark was found dead from a possible drug overdose yesterday at a home in Los Angeles. The Lakers will be patient with LeBron James's decision-making process as he enters into unrestricted free agency this summer, according to President of Basketball Operations and GM Rob Pelinka. He also said if LeBron decides he wants to play next season, LA would love to have him back. Besides James, there are a few other decisions for the Lakers this summer, including one on Austin Reeves, explains ESPN NBA insider Sham Sharania.
3: He's due for a massive raise, a big contract extension this offseason as a free agent. He's expected to opt out and be in line for potentially a near-max deal. He played at an all-star level, but then even beyond that, the Lakers will have three first-round picks to be able to trade. They're going to have a ton of cap space this offseason as well.
2: Second round of the NBA playoffs, Spurs guard De'Aaron Fox, right ankle soreness, questionable versus the Timberwolves tonight in Game 5, 7:30 Eastern ESPN Radio. Series is 2-2.
4: Hey, it's Evan Cohen. 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

Now everybody, have you heard? If you're in the game, then the stroke's the word.

0: It's the X100.7. I'm Julie. It is Billy Squire's birthday today. He turned 76 today, born 1950 in Wellesley, Massachusetts. He, you know, an early 1980s rocker. He had 5 top 10s, 2 top 20s, 3 consecutive platinum-selling albums, and a whole lot of music videos in rotation on MTV. I am sure you remember. Happy birthday to Billy Squire.
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0: Thanks for listening to the X100.7. I'm Julie. Your Central Oregon weather forecast is here. Chance of showers tonight. Temperatures down in the high 40s tomorrow. Substantially cooler. It might get up to 60 degrees. Could be just a little lower than that. Showers and then a chance of showers later in the afternoon. On Thursday, going to be back to the sun and a nice temperature of low 70s. Friday, right about the same, mid 60s. To low 70s and sunny. 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
2: I'm Christine Lisi. Memphis Grizzlies forward Brandon Clark has died at the age of 29. LAPD sources confirmed to ABC News that Clark was found dead from a possible drug overdose yesterday at a home in Los Angeles. Should LeBron James decide he wants to continue his NBA career, the Lakers would love to have him back, said President of Basketball Operations and GM Rob Pelinka. He added the team will be patient with LeBron's decision-making process. Among Pelinka's priorities this offseason, building out a roster that has other key free agents in addition to James, like Austin Reeves. ESPN NBA front office insider Bobby Marks.
3: Here's a Laker team that potentially could have up to $50 million in cap space, but the cap space comes without James Hachimura and Luke Kennard on your roster here, and certainly with DeAndre Ayton and Marcus Smart. Now, the issue is that this free agent class is not very good. It's a group of restricted free agents, so you're basically going to have to go out and outprice other teams.
2: Second round NBA playoffs, Spurs guard De'Aaron Fox questionable. Game 5 versus the T-Wolves tonight with ankle soreness. 7:30 Eastern ESPN Radio. Series is 2-2.
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0: 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I'm Julie. Tonight, Wildlife Bingo is at Rivers Place, benefiting Think Wild, which is our wildlife hospital and rehabilitation center. That's from 6 to 8 p.m. There's bingo also at Initiative Brewing in Redmond. 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

0: The X, 100.7 Central Oregon's Classic Rock Station. I'm Julie Hendricks, bringing us into Classic Rock history today. This day, 1967 it was, the Jimi Hendrix Experience released their debut album, Are You Experienced, in the UK. It spent 33 weeks on the charts there in the UK, and then it was released in the US several months later with revised psychedelic album art. They changed the album art for the US release. The album was added to the National Recording Registry in 2005 for permanent preservation. 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
1: I'm Christine Lisi on ESPN. It's game four of the second round Stanley Cup playoff series from Montreal. Matthias Samuelsson apparently has gotten the Sabres on the board first. The NHL leading ninth goal this postseason by a Buffalo defenseman, although that goal is currently being reviewed by the league. Sabres up 1-0 on the Canadiens in the first. Montreal leads the series 2-1. Bruins defenseman Charlie McAvoy suspended 6 games for slashing Sabres forward Zach Benson in game 6 of that first round series. He'll serve it to start next season. Crucial game 5 in the second round of the NBA playoffs tips off at the top of the hour when the T-Wolves visit the Spurs. The series is 2-2. Jason Collins, the NBA's first openly gay player who has served as a global ambassador for the sport for the past decade, has died after battling brain cancer. He was 47 years old. The Lakers will be patient with LeBron James' decision-making process as he enters into unrestricted free agency this summer, according to President of Basketball Ops and GM Rob Pelinka. Pelinka also said if LeBron decides he wants to play next season, LA would love to have him back. Besides James, there are a few other decisions for the Lakers this summer that would include Austin Reeves. The NBA concluded its investigation into the Bucks over the shutdown of Giannis Antetokounmpo has determined no further action is warranted. The probe was launched early last month after Giannis and the team told different stories about his ability to return to the court from a knee injury. Baseball, Yankees have tagged Trevor Rogers for 6 runs so far, including home runs by Paul Goldschmidt and Trent Grisham. They lead the Orioles 6-0 bottom third. Pirates up 1-0 on the Rockies bottom third on an RBI single by Nick Gonzalez.
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3: Hey, Gary, did you hear one lucky pig gets invited to the luau at Powder House?
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4: Center stage? Oh, Gary's going Hollywood, baby.
3: Yeah, they also mentioned something about slow roasted by Lucky's Woodsman.
4: 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Oh, wait, what was that last part?
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7: 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I'm Ed Deal, and I'm running for governor and leading the No Tax Oregon referendum. When Kotek came for more of your money, I stood up, and I won't ever back down. A vote for Ed Deal is a vote to lower taxes, cut spending, and make Oregon more affordable. 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